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3: And we're doing all the preparation for that. 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
2: It's the best news ever.
3: I don't know about you, but I just love reminders that we're all going through this together. You know, we're not alone. And that was a point of this recent seminar. There were 50 people, and each of them was given a balloon and a marker, and they were asked to write their name on it. And then the balloons were taken away and put into another room, and then they were asked to go into that room and find the balloon with their name on it. And they only gave them 5 minutes to do it. So go. Everybody just took off and they started pushing one another out of the way and tossing balloons around, and people were getting hit in the face with balloons. It was complete chaos. And at the end of 5 minutes, not a single person was able to find a balloon with their name on it. So then they were asked to just drop all the balloons and just pick up a random one with anybody's name on it and find the person who the balloon belonged to. So they called out a name like, "Hey, Chris," and Chris would put his hand up and he'd be on the other side of the room. So they'd bring the balloon over to Chris, and now Chris has his balloon. So then somebody would call your name and you'd get your balloon. And strangely enough, in less than 5 minutes, each of the 50 people had their own balloon. And the organizers said, "This is kind of like what happens in our lives. We frantically look for happiness all around us, not knowing where it is. But our faith teaches us about generosity and the happiness of other people. You know, be the blessing, get the blessing, and be happy." And that's what I call the best news ever.
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2: I was thinking about marriage and chores, and they seem like they're two things that are opposed to each other. I don't know, especially when we were young and newly married, my wife Tammy and I, that's when we had our fights.
3: Chores have to get done, right?
2: Yeah.
3: So until you can have the kids to help.
2: I did have some guys, and more than one guy who gave me this advice when it came to laundry. They said, just ruin something she really loves, and she'll never ask you to do laundry again. Well, first of all,
3: that's horrible advice.
2: I'm not sure that's true, but yeah, it is horrible advice.
3: That guy that gave you that advice, I'm guessing he was a bachelor. I don't know for sure.
2: He may be now. I don't know. but then I wondered, is there a female equivalent of some horrible advice like that that women give each other?
3: I don't know if it's horrible, but there is something kind of equivalent, I think.
2: Okay.
3: If you've ever kind of experienced this, sometimes whenever my husband isn't home, I'm a pretty strong person. I grew up on a farm. I feel like I'm pretty strong.
2: Physically.
3: I can pick things up. Yeah. I can move things.
2: Okay.
3: You know, but I have to admit that when my husband is around, I'm like, can you get this? Can you get this for me? Can you tote this out?
2: That's good advice. That's good advice because you're doing that for him. It's not that you can't do it.
3: Yeah.
2: But you're going to give him a chance to ride in
3: with a
2: white hat.
3: You're so strong, and I want to see your muscles.
4: What can I do you for, little missy?
3: Lloyd doesn't talk like that.

0: a year and a half ago. But after 62 years of marriage, and so now she's alone in this big house in the country. And I think her purpose was clear. Maybe there's somebody who can identify with this. When Dad was alive, they were a team. She raised the kids, my brother and me, while Dad worked long hours. And when he started his own business, she was his business partner, taking care of the books and answering phone calls. And,
1: yes.
0: And then as life moved on, she became his caregiver during that sort of agonizing decline from dementia. And now she's alone. And she feels like, and this is the worst part, she feels like God is done with her. But I said, Mom, you've just lost sight of your purpose. And I wonder how many people are like that. They've had this transition. Maybe it's a parent and their kids have left home. Maybe it's somebody who's retired or some sort of a transition in their life, like a divorce.
1: Yeah.
0: Just because you're going through a transition does not mean that God is done with you.
1: No, because feeling less productive isn't the same thing as being less valuable. And
0: no, that's right.
1: I think the problem is, and where that feeling comes from, it's our culture. Our culture, I mean, it teaches us to measure our worth by everything we produce. Like, that is our worth, what we are producing. Like, what is the paycheck that is being deposited into our account each month? And I'm going to tell you, there are going to be, first of all, I don't even think you have to be old to go through this, but there's going to be seasons where our hands can just simply do less. But there may be a time, as we all are going in the same direction, that we lose some of our responsibilities, but you don't lose your calling to love, your calling to pray, to encourage, to reflect Christ.
0: To serve others, share our faith. 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Ephesians 2:10 says, "For we are God's handiwork, created in Christ to do good works, which God has prepared in advance for us to do." 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
3: Did you know that there's something known as hyperspeed when it comes to aging?
4: Now, what does that mean?
3: Well, specifically for women, I was reading this article that was talking about there are two ages specifically where our age, it just doesn't go incrementally at a time like you think it does, but there's actually two ages that our age, it's almost like we age in hyperspeed. For example, like the first age was like right around like 48. I think 48 was the first one. I would concur to that because I'm close to that age. And it says basically what happens at that age is that it's almost like you aged by 10 years. And they talk about different things like your muscle mass, your skin elasticity, you know, all of those kinds of things. That's the reason why it may be that age specifically that women may tend to really speed up kind of how they look aging wise. So that's the first age. The other one that they say is 79. That's another age where we age in hyperspeed.
4: Can I interrupt?
3: What?
4: I just want everyone to know.
3: Yeah.
4: I told Amy, let's not do this.
3: Uh-huh.
4: And here she is spreading sunshine. That's not encouraging. Doesn't encourage anyone.
3: I think it would help people kind of prepare to not think it's just you. It's like, no, this is a natural thing and it's okay. You know,
4: so you're going downhill fast. The good news, you're not alone. That's what you're saying right now?
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2: When you have grandkids, it's common to hear your adult children say things like, I wish you'd have been that easygoing with me, or I'd have been in trouble if I'd done that when I was that age. And and there's probably some truth to that, but I really think this woman nails the motive behind that.
3: The truth is, you've created someone who reminds them so much of you when you were young every single day that they've been given this beautiful chance to love you all over again from the beginning.
2: Yep. I totally believe that. When I've got my two granddaughters around, you've learned things since my daughter was young.
3: Yeah.
2: And I feel wiser. And so it's a chance to love somebody who looks and maybe even acts like my daughter did when she was little. And love them in a wiser way.
4: Truth is, you were still learning when you were raising her. And with your grandkids, they get the version that's like finally figured some things out.
2: I kind of get to be the parent that I wish I had been.
4: Oh.

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2: What is the biggest way somebody has shown you love? I was thinking about that for 13-year-old William. He has a single mom. His mom, Crystal, has been struggling just reliable transportation. And it's just been very difficult. Her getting to work, him getting to all the places he needs to go. It's been a very big struggle. He decided, without saying anything, completely keeping a secret, where he started cleaning houses, doing yard work, sold his Xbox, and put all that money together to get his mom a car.
3: What?
2: Yeah.
3: The 13-year-old to buy his mom a car?
2: Completely did everything himself. Even worked it out with the person that he was buying the car from. Thankfully, he was a nice person who was selling the car and wanted to help too, and was just inspired by what he was doing. Mm-hmm. Drove the car to their house.
3: Well, yeah, because he's not old enough to drive.
2: Exactly. Wow. Exactly. And then can you imagine that moment, like, where William goes and he takes his mom's hand, Crystal, and it's like, all right, mom,
3: close your eyes.
2: I've got something for you out here. It's like something out of a movie.
3: I want to keep an eye on William. I've got a feeling he's going to achieve in life.
2: I agree.

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2: I was thinking about this yesterday. Actually, I saw a wedding picture from when my wife Tammy and I were married, and I started getting lost in my thoughts. And you're probably like this too. When you got married, you promised to stick together through sickness and health.
3: Yes.
2: Through better or worse. And I thought this was just something I would say to a newlywed. Worse is coming.
3: Oh.
2: You made me thought, well, you know, I'll make that vow just in case the worst. No, worse is coming. It's inevitable.
3: Yeah.
2: So prepare yourself now for how you're going to handle the worse.
3: You know, I think if you were the one giving premarital counseling,
2: fewer people get married.
3: I think there would be fewer people getting married. Yes.
4: 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I'm Pastor Scott Jones, and you got this.
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2: So we had this idea with my granddaughter's first birthday coming up that we would buy her a little push-along scooter. She's walking really well right now.
3: I love that.
2: And this would be just fun. Mm-hmm. And plus, if she's going to ride a motorcycle someday, she's got to learn sometime.
3: Oh, no. Uh-huh.
2: And so, so I found a scooter that I thought would be really good. And really, without communicating with Tammy, I went ahead and bought that. Well, she also found a scooter that she liked.
3: Oh.
2: And she bought it. So we've got two scooters at home coming into this past weekend. Mm-hmm. Heidi was going to be there. We were going to celebrate her birthday. But which scooter do we give her? And so we decided, and I know in hindsight, this just sounds not good. What? We decided we'd hang on to both scooters and let her pick. It's a lot of pressure. No. A lot of pressure.
3: Oh, why? Why would you? This divides relationships everywhere.
2: But I don't know.
3: But how did it go?
2: Well, she chose.
3: Uh-huh. Oh, no.
2: Neither.
3: What?
2: She just had no interest in either one of them. No, we'd put her on and kind of push her along. And
3: yeah.
2: No. No, no, just let me off this thing. No interest at all. Now, what that says about her future as a motorcycle rider, I can't tell you. I don't
3: know. Look, the positive side is, you know, you're able to take them back. And now, you know, even though your feelings have been crushed to the floor, but you'll be able to build up the bank account again by taking both the scooters back.
2: It'd be a real influx of cash. I hadn't thought about that. That's a positive take.
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8: 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I'm David Leister with Pillar Missions. 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
1: Hi there, who's this?
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3: Hey, Brandy, you've got a story to share?
2: I do. So me and my husband have been married for 16 years. Many ups, many downs. We started off with 7 years of infertility, went through in vitro, and was finally successful with a beautiful baby boy. Fast forward a few years, and we tried in vitro again, and we lost our baby.
1: Aww.
2: Had a miscarriage. So that was really tough. So we really prayed, asked God what we thought his direction in our life was. And just a few months later, we found out that two of my nieces needed a home, and we brought them into our home, and we have adopted them.
3: Oh, wow.
2: We've
1: That's
2: had
1: awesome.
2: Them for 4 years now. We've had a lot of hard times with them just because of their background and where they came from, and but you know, God has given us, you know, the ability to help them and take care of them and get them what they need. Last year, God blessed us just with a miracle surprise of another baby girl.
1: Oh,
2: so
1: wow.
2: Now we have four kids, and my husband just finished paramedic school. I'm a nurse, and we just have, you know, a lot to thank God for, but not a lot of time for ourselves.
3: You weren't even sure if you guys were going to have the family you had always prayed for, and now you're a family of six.
2: Yes, 100%.
1: Oh, that's so cool. Thanks for sharing your story.

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1: All throughout Scripture, we see the breath of God representing the Spirit of God. We see it in Genesis when God breathes into Adam. We see it in the New Testament when Jesus breathes on the disciples. This is symbolizing the Holy Spirit empowerment of God in our lives. And this song is a prayer that God's Spirit would breathe on everything that we do, on our businesses, on our dreams, on our families, on our brokenness, so that we can experience the life-changing power of His presence.

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1: Lord, help us to choose peace over panic, faith over fear. We're declaring our trust in you in every area of life.
2: Amen.
1: Maybe you needed to hear that today. I was thinking about that. We were talking to some friends of ours, a couple. They're both realtors. I said, whew, it is slowing down as far as selling anything where we are. And then we've got some contractor friends of ours. They're like, oh, we haven't really had any work lately. And there's just, you can hear just kind of the fear in their voice a bit.
2: It's easy to trust God with the little things, right? Mm. But this is your livelihood you're talking about. Well, God, this is important.
1: Yes. Yeah. And when it comes to your finances and like how you support and, you know, feed your family, that fear can get so loud. Yeah. It can be so loud. I have to say this from Isaiah 41:10. Do not fear, for I'm with you. Do not be dismayed, for I'm your God. I will strengthen you and help you. I will uphold you with my victorious right hand.

0: And I wonder how many people are like that. They've had this transition. Maybe it's a parent and their kids have left home. Maybe it's somebody who's retired or some sort of a transition in their life, like a divorce.
1: Yeah.
0: Just because you're going through a transition does not mean that God is done with you.
1: No, because feeling less productive isn't the same thing as being less valuable. And
0: no, that's right.
1: I think the problem is, and where that feeling comes from, it's our culture. Our culture, I mean, it teaches us to measure our worth by everything we produce. Like, that is our worth, what we are producing. Like, what is the paycheck that is being deposited into our account each month? And I'm going to tell you, there are going to be, first of all, I don't even think you have to be old to go through this, but there's going to be seasons where our hands can just simply do less. But there may be a time, as we all are going in the same direction, that we lose some of our responsibilities, but you don't lose your calling to love, your calling to pray, to That's encourage, right. to reflect Christ.
0: To serve others,
1: yes.
0: share our faith. We each have unique spiritual gifts and we're called to exercise those. We've got a work to do in the kingdom of God. Ephesians 2:10 says, "For we are God's handiwork, created in Christ to do good works, which God has prepared in advance for us to do." You have a purpose.
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3: 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It puts

0: 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That's what I need.
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4: Today on Focus on the Family with Jim Daly, we're exploring the topic of storms, which can change very quickly and unexpectedly, and a light rain can transform without warning into a howling gale. It's really damaging, even life-threatening. And your marriage is going to go through storms at some point. The question is, are you ready? I'm John Fuller, and thanks for joining us today.
5: John, the voice actor, I like this. Oh. You should go out for Odyssey and become a voice there.
4: I had one line, one sentence in
5: Doesn't
4: Odyssey.
5: Doesn't that bother you? They've only asked you in 40 years to do one line?
4: No, because that's
5: it bothers me. I had one little part there once upon a time. But it's true. Marriage at times can be a struggle, just like voice acting. Gene and I have our struggles too. You know, Gene's always saying, you need to let people know we're not perfect, and we're not. And, you know, we have things in our own marriage that we have to work on, and that's okay. That's kind of like what life is. But, you know, there are couples who say, we've never had an argument. And I say, God bless you. I don't know if that's healthy. I mean, somebody might be rolling over mm-hmm. all the time saying, okay, yes. But today, we want to hear from a great friend and guest who wants to prepare you for those inevitable storms in your marriage. And let me remind you, Focus on the Family is here for you. That is key. We want to help you in any way we can. And I want to reemphasize, we are a treasure trove of resources here at Focus. Almost 50 years doing this, we have accumulated great wisdom with our counselors, our resources, the books we select and approve. Man, it's so much digital information online. There is everything at your fingertips.
4: Mm-hmm. Yeah, we're a phone call away, 800, the letter A in the word family, or stop by our website. Gary Thomas is our guest today. He's a wonderful speaker and author. He serves on the pastoral teaching team at Cherry Hills Community Church in Highlands Ranch outside of Denver. And among the many books Gary has written, the one we're talking about today is Making Your Marriage a Fortress, Strengthening Your Marriage to Withstand Life's Storms. And here's Jim, how you began the conversation with Gary Thomas on today's episode of Focus on the Family with Jim Daly.
5: You have written some incredible books on marriage. I would say you're the foremost expert on marriage. I hope your wife Lisa's happy. That's the proof of the pudding.
6: Didn't see me wince there when you
5: We're
6: said
5: gonna
6: that.
5: We're going to call her in a minute and make sure. No, it's so true, though, huh? Gene and I always talk about that. It's tough to be in that marriage space where you're the expert, and then you and your wife have an argument, and you're thinking in the back of your mind, wait a minute, this can't be happening to us. Does that happen to you?
6: Well, what's been a blessing, because people often ask Lisa, what's it like? And she says, what's made it easier for me, she goes, is he really does live out what he writes about, except for one book. And we talked about it, Everybody Matters. She thinks I could do a better job eating a little more healthily than I do. But as far as marriage, she seems to give me at least a passing grade.
5: All right, so. Now you made the rest of us feel better when we eat that In-N-Out burger. Okay. All right, let's get into it. Explain the idea of storms in a marriage. I get it generally, but you know, I understand it's related to your experience of surviving that hurricane down in Houston.
6: Well, yeah, it happened in 2017, and I think a lot of people can relate to this. We had been in Houston for 7 years at the time, and every time in the fall, you have the signs blinking on the freeway, hurricane season is here, get your prepared kits ready and all of that. And the first few years, we take it seriously. We're from Pacific Northwest. The thought of a hurricane is terrible. After 4 or 5 years, you're like, yeah, I've heard that before. And then 2017, they said this big thing, Hurricane Harvey's coming, and it hit, and it wasn't that big of a deal at first. But then it moved a little inland, camped over Houston, and dropped over 50 inches of rain in 3 days. It felt like Noah's flood. I mean, it was just like, it just didn't stop. The water keeps coming up and up and up. And that point, we see it coming into the yard, and I'm like, okay, I gotta take this seriously. I go in the garage. This is so pathetic. All I had was cardboard and blue painter's tape.
5: Oh, great.
6: Which to hold out flood water, you know. carry a gallon of water in a paper bag and you're going to have just as much luck. And I realized, you know, just because the storm didn't come last year or the year before, or the year before, or the year before, people who are from that area of the country know eventually it is, and you need to be prepared. And I think the same thing is true for marriages, that, yeah, just because it has only happened to your neighbor or you haven't seen it this or that, just the way that life works, even for believers, and sometimes I think especially for believers, the storm is going to hit. And at that point, will your marriage be part of the problem or part of the solution? And that's why you want to prepare.
5: No, and that's a great analogy. And I know that feeling. Here in Colorado, we get the snow reports and an inch falls when they said 12 inches was going to fall. So I totally relate to that. But you say these storms will reveal one or two truths about a marriage and a couple. What are those?
6: All of these couples, the one thing that they had in common, and I was so inspired by their stories, was that they never imagined that they would have to face the depth of pain and struggle that they faced. They were all caught by surprise, but secondly, that God is faithful. And not theoretically. God says he's going to be faithful. In fact, I think there are two verses that have really come true as I've written this book and think about it and I'm speaking on it. Psalm 9:10 says, "Those who know your name trust in you, for you, Lord, have never forsaken those who seek you." There hasn't been a single person who seeks God that God has forsaken. And then Jesus' almost fierce promise, but comforting one, in this world you will have trouble, but take heart, I have overcome the world. Every couple found that to be true. Mm. They did face trouble, but when they found sought refuge in God, they found refuge, a new relationship with God and a new relationship with each other.
5: Yeah, and we're going to cover in more detail. I think one of the great breakdowns in marriage can be those expectations, especially early in marriage, where typically husbands are caught off guard because they didn't know they were supposed to know so many things that she was hoping he would remember to do, or whatever it might be. Speak to that expectation problem, which the earlier a couple can figure that out, I think, the better their marriage is going to be. Yeah.
6: Well, it's not just the expectations we have of our spouse. I think it's the expectations we have of God and ourselves. I think of one couple, Daryl and Stacy, a wonderful, godly couple. Stacy came from a dysfunctional childhood, and so she really wanted a strong guy who would take care of her. Daryl was a weightlifter. He could bench press 400 pounds. Mm. His expectations were, I'm going to be there for my wife physically. I'm going to protect my wife. I'm going to be carrying in the groceries or whatnot. 3 years after they were married, they got the diagnosis of MS on the part of Daryl. So really what motivated Stacy to get married, I want a strong man who's going to make me feel secure, who will take care of me, would never come true. She had to completely die to those expectations. And Daryl thought his relationship with Stacy would be, you can count on me, I'm going to be there for you, I'm going to take care of you. And now he says, decades later, she takes care of me. And talking to him even more recently is amazing. Stacy said, when I married Daryl, I thought I would just bask in the glow of Bubba. Because he was, obviously, as a weightlifter, he was a big guy, but charismatic, loved the Lord, great with kids. I mean, a really, really good guy. And today, Stacy says, he's marked by humility like no other guy I know, because MS has humbled him. You know, he goes from the walker to the wheelchair to the scooter, to the electric, you know. And she goes, every time he responds with more humility. So she thought he would impress people with his strength. God decided he's going to have, no, Daryl, you're going to impress people with your humility, which only would have come through the severe road that they walked together.
5: Well, and the other part of that is how Daryl embraced what God's journey for him is. I mean, that's the humbling part, that he didn't walk away from the Lord in that respect. He said, thank you, Lord, and let's move on.
6: Yeah.
5: I mean, that's amazing.
6: It wasn't easy. I love it. He said when he was first diagnosed, because he was an athlete, he thought of himself that way. He said, I had one two-word prayer, heal me, heal me, heal me, heal me. And he just kept praying. And who wouldn't, you know, in your 20s facing this, until God finally said to him, Daryl, I am going to heal you, but not of MS. I'm going to use MS to heal other things in your life. And it ended up being the pride.
5: Wow.
6: And here's where I've just blown away by the wisdom of some of these couples. This is hard-won wisdom. Daryl talked about getting into bed at night. So he gets his chair right up to there. He still has use of his arms somewhat, so he can lift his body onto the bed, but he can't get his legs over. And so Stacy has to lift up his legs and move him over onto the bed. And he said to me, Gary, I'm tempted sometimes to say, why bother? I'm just going to let Stacy do everything. I'm only doing a little bit. And he goes, but I was really challenged. He says, I think I could probably physically only do about 20% of what I used to do.
5: Wow.
6: But I've been convicted by God. I want to do 100% of that 20%. Mm. And so often when couples go through challenges, they just give up. Well, if we can't do everything we wanted to do, let's just go into early retirement. And I was able to use, this has been life-changing for me, with a man who went through prostate cancer and had his prostate removed. And that can have real issues in physical intimacy or whatnot. And it'd be so easy to say, well, we can't do everything we used to do, so let's just learn to go without. And I could share Daryl's hard-won wisdom. Okay, maybe you can only do 30% of what you used to be able to do, but do 100%. Of that 30%. Don't take away more than life takes away. And maybe it could be a financial calamity, not just health, where we can't afford to do the resorts, we can't afford to go to the Michelin 3-star restaurants. But don't say then you're never going to go out. Do 100% of what you're able to do. And that's the humility that was carved out of decades of seeing their expectations crushed. But the surprise they found, not surprise, but God was there in their greatest fears.
4: Well, that's Gary Thomas on today's episode of Focus on the Family with Jim Daly, and what great content he's captured. So much of it is in the book, Making Your Marriage a Fortress, and we're talking about storms and staying strong. 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
5: Gary, one of the things I like in the way you structured the book is you're pulling on a lot of stories from various couples that people can see their own lives in. And I love that. The next one was Baron and Christy, and he was in the Navy, chaplain in the Navy. He was deployed for 3 to 6 months at a time. The classic relationship distance issues. Describe what they were dealing with and how they sorted that out.
6: Well, he still is, and Baron is a soldier through and through. He was a Marine before he became a chaplain. He often serves with the special ops guys, which are, you look at them, you don't know they're in the military, but you know you don't want to go down an alley with them. I mean, these are...
5: They're on your side, I'm okay.
6: Yes, they're on the side. You have no truer friend. And so it's just some valuable lessons. And so this is maybe if you have a long deployment in the military, or maybe you're traveling for business or whatnot, some of the lessons that I thought were very helpful is that they talked about leaving. They didn't talk about reentry. And they just learned, and this is what I love, all the stories of these couples, and this is what I love about marriage by God's design. We have time and commitment to get it right. None of these couples say, oh, we're just unusually wise, unusually connected, unusually mature. They share, yeah, we messed up here, and here's how we messed up. And Christina knew that Baron likes a clean house and a clean car when he comes home, and so she cleaned the car, but she forgot the steering wheel, and the steering wheel was sticky. She says, well, I did everything but the steering wheel, and Baron says, well, in the Marine Corps, sticky is sticky, and sticky isn't clean. And But this is where you have to talk about it as a couple, because I traveled a lot when the kids were younger without Lisa, because she had to be home with the kids. And rather than having the house clean, I just wanted peace and quiet. I'd been in front of groups. I'd been talking to people all day. I just wanted to chill out and have a relational time. But Lisa thinks her love language is cleaning, acts of cleaning. Add that one to Gary Chapman's. And so when I'd come home, and you know, it's always a rush to get the kids to bed in there. So she's furiously vacuuming and wiping. And I'm like, honey, I don't see the crumbs. I'm not inspecting the floor. I just really want to relax and say hi to you and say hi to the kids. And so what Baron wanted isn't what I wanted. It might not be what someone else's wife wants. But what I learned from their experiences, talk about it and then talk about it some more. So often we have these expectations of our spouses, but we don't tell them, but we still hold them accountable to it. And they learn to make it work. Look, what does it mean for you? You've been home with the kids. I'm coming home. how do you want the reentry to go for you? And then the wife that, or the husband, whoever's staying home, the other spouse is coming. Okay, what do you want for your reentry? And you might have to juggle it and compromise. He found out as a young soldier, particularly coming home after a long while, it was much better for he and his wife for them to spend a night or a few nights alone before they got together with the kids. She also said, you know, the kids are all over him and they soak up all his emotional energy. And so by the time we get them in bed, I got a very tired husband. And so they really focused on coming back together. Another major lesson that I found really helpful, Barron talked about one deployment where he was available, because a lot of times when he's in the field, he's not, but he was meeting with other chaplains. It was a training thing. And so three or four nights, brothers in arms, they're having a great time. They're laughing. And then Christina started to say, hey, Barron, we haven't connected for 3 or 4 days. And he said, Gary, I realized I would never go out 3 evenings in a row if I was home and not be connecting with Christina. So just because I'm on the road, I'm still married and I have to act like a married man on the road. And so they were intentional about, you know what, just because you're on the road or just because you're the one at home, you still need to make time for your spouse. They've learned being in the military that if you aren't intentionally connecting while you're on the road, you learn how to live separate lives. And if you learn how to live separate lives, you become comfortable with separate lives. And that is a gateway to divorce.
5: Yeah, those are so many good lessons in that. I mean, one of the things is create a communication pattern. I try to call Jean at least once during the day when I'm traveling. It's usually 2 or 3 times when I have a little break. I probably bug the daylight out of her. Hey, what are you doing? Didn't we just talk an hour ago? I'm not doing much more differently now. But it's just good to stay connected. You kind of refer to that, I think, as focused communication. I don't know if that fits the
6: bill. No, it was perfect. And Christina really stressed this because she has a friend whose husband is a pilot, and he didn't do that well. She goes, I'm talking to him on the phone, and I could tell I have about 10% of him. He's watching a game. He's watching SportsCenter. And so what my conclusion was, look, if you know you only have 10 minutes of solid conversation, give your spouse, your husband or your wife, the full 10 minutes. That's why I like FaceTime, because you can't cheat. look at each other face to face. It's better to say, I'm yours for this amount of time. And then, you know, I'm tired and I got to go off. And one woman said her husband would call her when she was at work. And she would just be up front. Hey, babe, I've got 5 minutes before I have to be in this meeting, but I'm all yours for 5 minutes. And so she would listen and engage. And I think that's where just be intentional when you are communicating and then just admit when you're at the end. For Barron and Christina, high-low was really helpful to set up their conversation. What's the high point? What's the low point? Because by the end of that, he was pretty tired. I mean, it's a demanding job that he faced. He could see people die. And Christina was empathetic to that she wanted to be connected in marriage, but also have empathy that my spouse is doing a good thing, serving our country and ultimately protecting our family.
5: Mm-hmm. Right. Well, the pilot example, I was thinking you were going to say, while he's flying the plane, he gives her about 10%. And I was thinking, that's a good thing if I'm on the plane with him. I don't mind 10%. Yeah. Let's move to another couple, Keith and Roxanne, that you mentioned, who brought, as you described it, quite a bit of baggage into the relationship.
6: Yeah.
5: I think, you know, many couples, it may not fit exactly the definition of this couple, but when you bring childhood wounds and things into the marriage, boy, you have got to deal with that stuff.
6: Yes.
5: Describe what Keith and Roxanne, what they brought into the marriage and how it unfolded.
6: Well, first, a word to wives. It's so devastating, and I know wives can be unfaithful too. There's a story in the book where a wife had the affair, but so often wives think, if my husband is cheating or he's looking at porn, what could I have done? Am I not keeping myself up? Am I not active? And every husband insisted, and Keith was among this, there's nothing my wife could have done to stop
5: me
6: from straying.
5: That's not the issue.
6: This is not about her. Yeah. It was entirely about me. In fact, he said, Roxanne was my perfect wife. And because I thought she's a perfect wife, I thought, I'm certainly going to lose her when she finds out the real me. And so why don't I just get it over with, act so outrageously that it's like pulling off the Band-Aid and getting it done. But for Roxanne, her father had been unfaithful to her mom. And so she just had these real deep wounds and a lot of insecurity that's understandable. Keith grew up in a family where he was not brought in as part of it. He always felt left out. Then he was molested as a young boy. And a counselor in Houston that I often go to for these issues told me, Gary, whenever a client comes to me and says that this happened to him as a young boy, he goes, I wait for the dominoes to fall. He goes, he's not excusing it. He goes, right. But it's such a deep wound. And so when you have that kind of baggage where there was just no connection relationally with your family, all of this happened before he met Roxanne, before he married Roxanne. Roxanne had nothing to do with it. Because he didn't deal with that baggage, marriage, I've found as a pastor, gives guys about a 9 to 12 month pause. In the freshness of marriage, a lot of those old things go away. But eventually, if they're not dealt with, they're going to come back. And so it's about getting strong so that you can be strong in your marriage. Roxanne couldn't cure or help or heal Keith. He needed a professional. She's not a PhD counselor. And so it's just, what I say is, if you have some hurts, maybe kids laughed at you or bullied you a little bit, maybe you're fine to talk with a pastor and receive spiritual care. But when you have the level of hurt that Keith had, and I think that Roxanne had, you need a professional. You know, I can brush my teeth. I can't give myself a root canal.
5: Right. So it's really fair. We often demean that in the Christian community because we think, well, really, all you need is God.
6: Yeah.
5: And of course, that's true. If the Lord can wipe that slate clean, that's wonderful. That's not typically what happens. Going all the way back to your first story, God puts us on journeys to learn things about ourselves and about the world around us. So I love that encouragement to get good Christian counseling, I would say.
6: So I think with couples, when you're looking at your childhood hurts, instead of just saying, oh, it makes me so angry when he does this, or when she disrespects me, like I want to say, why does this make you angry?
5: Yeah.
6: Why does this make you feel so disrespected? Why are you so sensitive to this or that? It might be what your spouse is doing, but it might not be. It might be what your dad did, what your mom did, what your siblings did. It's just recognizing that we bring a lot of baggage into our marriage, and I don't want my wife to have to carry it. That's where I need to go get help and say, can you unload this so I'm not just dumping it on my spouse?
5: You know, so often, Gary, temperament plays into this, and it could be either the husband or the wife. Either one can be very pro-counseling, the other one not so much, because for some, it marks failure, that I'm not measuring up, all those performance issues. It's not about that. No. It's about getting healthy, and so I just want to encourage people to remember that and try to break loose of that to make your marriage all that it can be. Right at the end here, the impact of isolation in a marriage, and it fits with this story, I think, but the isolation in a marriage can really wreak havoc on that relationship, both in a male expression of that, because we as men tend to pull in and go the way of the little boy. We don't want to deal with it. We don't want her harping on us. I don't know what to do. I don't know how to fix that in me. So we just pull in.
6: Yeah.
5: And we go news, weather, and sports, right?
6: Right.
5: And then for wives, I mean, they find it in other activity, girlfriend activity. They get distracted. And you end up isolated. Speak to the verse in Proverbs that you mentioned in the book about the downside of isolation.
6: Yeah.
5: To me it feels like it's a medication, but it's medicating in the wrong way.
6: Absolutely. Proverbs 18:1 says, whoever isolates himself seeks his own desire. He breaks out against all sound judgment. Keith felt like his downfall into affairs was fueled largely by isolation. He didn't deal with feeling isolated from his family of origin, and so he felt the same thing in his marriage, and I always thought he had to look outside of his family to do it. And I think isolation is sort of like, well, it's, let me give a plug for Focus on, it's like Focus on the Family. Publishers say they want books that are Tylenol, not vitamins. And what they mean by that is, if you have a headache, I need this. Vitamins are supplements for long-term health, and they don't seem as urgent. I bet when people are going through an affair, or a kid is rebelling, or things are crazy, they're listening to 10 Focus on the Family episodes.
5: Well, I hope so.
6: But this is why you need the supplements as well, because if you wait until the crisis hits before you try to gain the wisdom, or before you're part of a church group, they wouldn't have had anybody to call. When things are going well, you don't think you need church. It's like an obligation. Well, we should go. It's Sunday. But if you know the storms are going to come, you're going to say, we need to be a part of a church. The day will come when we need them. And the day is here when somebody needs us. And it was a real lesson. I think if you look at scripture reading, prayer, Bible study, listening to Focus, those are just wise things. Taking your vitamins to gradually become stronger as a person and as a couple. If you know the storm will hit, and it will, get the wisdom now so that you can draw from it. Not be like me with cardboard and blue painter's tape trying to hold back floodwaters, which is worthless. I just didn't have the resources. I didn't gather them ahead of time, and that was foolish.
5: Yeah, I hear you. And what you're saying is on the sunny day, get the sandbags ready.
6: Yeah.
5: Because you're going to need them tomorrow.
6: Absolutely.
5: But Gary, this has been so good. And again, I just respect the depth in which you write on this topic of marriage. And every book that you've done on marriage is just a powerhouse, and it's so full of wisdom for couples, and this one hits the mark once again. And I just hope people will respond. Even if you're in a healthy place with your marriage, it'll be healthier. And maybe you know people in your church or family members that need a copy of this great resource that Gary has written. Get in touch with us, like we normally say. If you can donate to the ministry, if you could become a monthly sustainer here at Focus, that'd be great. One-time gift is good too. And we'll send you a copy of the book as our way of saying thank you. And if you're in a tough spot, we get it. We want to get the resource into your hands. So just let us know, and we'll give you the book. Also, your support helps to strengthen marriages and rescue couples who are in trouble. We have something called Hope Restored. It's a 4-day intensive. We have an 80% success rate. About 30% of the couples come with divorce papers ready to go. It's a remarkable program. I don't know of anything more successful in recovering marriages. And again, if that's something of interest to you, get in touch with us. We had a woman named Christy who she and her husband attended, and she said, I could have never imagined how God would use this experience to grow us closer to Him, to each other, and into the individuals He designed us to be. So often, we fell in love, we got married, and somehow now we're angry at each other. Hope Restored does a wonderful job of recovering that desire to be one, and that's God's desire for you as well. So check it out. Get help if you need it, and we are here to assist you in getting the help you need.
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1: Hi, I'm Bethany Worley. I wrote this song in the midst of some disappointments and some things that were going on in my family and in my life. And I really felt gripped by the Lord, just talking about all these things that were going wrong in my life. And He just reminded me to actually look back and remember the things that He has done and the faithfulness that He has walked me through. And so this song is a reminder from my spirit, and I hope that

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1: I'm Jay King, and this song is for those who feel abandoned, feel unseen, not known. 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
1: Hey, I'm Ryan Stevenson. This song was born out of that tension that we all feel, believing that God is good while living in a world that's unpredictable and sometimes painfully unfair. It doesn't ignore the hurt or try to rush past the questions. Instead, it sits in the uncertainty and chooses to trust the goodness of God anyway. It's about learning that faith isn't pretending that everything's okay, but it's placing your weight on God's faithfulness when nothing else feels steady. This song is a reminder that God's character hasn't changed, and that the same hands that allow the storms are the same hands that hold us through it.

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1: Y'all, we just want to give you a melody to put to an age-old story of David and Goliath. Man, he had some crazy faith, and it's amazing what God can do when we have faith like that. We just pray that this song will be a huge encouragement to you guys to know that whatever giants you're facing out there,

0: We're proud to present Enchanted Evening, a daddy-daughter dance. 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
1: So the song A Little More is actually a prayer. I think as Christians, sometimes when we come to God, we think we have to clean it up. But I think God wants our honesty. He knows us already. He knows the very best and the very worst of who we are. We can bring our shortcomings, we can bring our failures to the cross. And here's the thing, the more time we spend with God, the more we begin to look and act like Him. So trust the process, embrace the messiness that life has to bring. But the God we serve desires to walk with us through it all.

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3: I'm always so impressed when I hear about these people who come up with really creative ways to make the world a better place. And today I have a story for you about a young man. His name is actually Phoenix. And what he does is he gets permission to take photos of strangers and then post them on his Instagram account called Beautiful Strangers. And the whole mission of this account is to celebrate how unique and beautiful God made each of us. Check out this encounter with this sweet woman. Her name is Anne. And listen to what he goes through to get her to let him take a picture.
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0: I'm Donna Cruz, along with Keith Stevens, and you found the home of contagious encouragement. Keep the faith.
1: It's so easy to look at all the problems around you and in you and forget that you have a direct connection to the one in control. There's power in prayer. And in this next hour of Keep the Faith, you'll hear songs and stories that help bring it to life and prepare you for whatever you're facing today.
2: It's devastating to get a phone call and find out that the worst case scenario is the one your doctor is saying.

We need to remember that God loves us and that God already knows our needs. We need to come to Him again in the presence of the Lord and with a spirit of openness, asking Him to lead us and to guide us and to show us what He knows we need.

always, number one, know that he's God. Number two, that he loves us and cares for us, that he does hear and will answer every prayer. Some will be yes, some will be no, some will be wait. But there is never a prayer left unheard or unanswered.

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1: Hi, I'm Keith Stevens. I have no idea how to begin, so you don't begin. That often describes prayer, but Sheila Walsh is trying to help. She's on Life Today TV and has written a number of best-selling books, including Praying Women, How to Pray When You Don't Know What to Say. She says it's not about having the right words.
2: The summer before I went to seminary when I was 19, I had 8 weeks, and I decided that I would volunteer at a senior center in our little fishing town on the west coast of Scotland. And there was one gentleman that I could never reach. He wouldn't come to the table for lunch. He sat with his back against the wall. So every day I would just take his lunch to him in a tray. But then one day I decided to pull up a chair beside him and sat down beside him. And I said, hey, just wanted to introduce myself. My name is Sheila, and I live in this little town, but one day I'm going to go to America. And his face lit up like he just won the lottery. And he said, my name is George. I'm from America. If you ever get to Poughkeepsie, would you tell them that George said hi? And I said, sure, even though I had no idea what a Poughkeepsie was. But we became the best of friends that summer. And the thing that touched me was every day, every morning when I came, the minute I walked through the doors, George would cry out, she came! And I think that's how the Lord feels. When we just take time and out of our crazy, busy, nutty lives and just sit down in His presence, I feel like all of heaven cries out, she came!

0: Reba McEntire.
1: One day I was walking and I said, Lord, what do you want me to do? He said, pray for peace. That quick. I said, all right, pray for peace. Here, I'm praying for peace. Pray for peace. I was praying everywhere. About a week later, I said, Lord, what do you want me to do? Again, pray for peace. I've been doing it. A week or two later, I said, Lord, what do you want me to do? He said, record it. I said, well, it's kind of hard to record three words, pray for peace. So I went and I got the band and we went in, and I've never spent that long, many days on a song, but it was so well worth it. And then I said, what do you want me to do with it? He said, release it. Free. We put it out on YouTube and just, we did a little video. And I love it when he uses me. I think it's the greatest feeling when I know I've done something he wanted me to do.

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1: I'm Donna Cruz. So you believe that God answers prayer, but do your actions reflect that? Tim Story is a life coach in Hollywood and a regular contributor here on Keep the Faith. In his book, The Miracle Mentality, he shares how it might be time for a garage sale of sorts.
2: To find your comeback miracle, you have to make room for big things to come into your life. I believe that so many people's lives are so cluttered that they do not make room for the miraculous. I remember as a kid, my father had ordered a new car, and I'm telling you, it was nice. It had wood panels, and it had a steering wheel that could go around in circles forever. And I'll never forget, he told me and my brother Randy, we were just very little, kids, make sure you clean out the garage, because I am getting a new car. Now, that car did not arrive for another month, but he just kept making room for the big. That's what you need to do today. You need to make room. Clear the clutter, because miracles are on their way.

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And when you pray for someone in love, whether you want to or not, just the sheer discipline, it's just something heals in you, and you feel nothing but pity for people that go through their life doing evil. What a way to live.

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5: I watched her slip into an epileptic fit. I cried out to God for it to stop, and it didn't work. Suddenly, I went from thinking my prayers could save the world to wondering if my prayers could save my own wife.

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1: I'm Keith Stevens. It's wonderful to tell stories of how your prayers changed things for the better. But what about the times when you wonder if God is even listening? Sometimes it can be uncomfortable to talk about, but Pete Gregg isn't afraid to. He's the founder of 24/7 Prayer and the author of the book, How to Hear God.
2: You know, I'm the leader of a global prayer movement. When the thing started exploding all over the world, I think we felt like we'd found the big red switch. Like if everyone would just pray the way we were praying, then Jesus would be back by breakfast time on Thursday. And then what happened was my wife got really sick and I watched her slip into an epileptic fit. I cried out to God for it to stop and it didn't work. They took her in the hospital and found she had a massive brain tumor. Suddenly, I went from thinking my prayers could save the world to wondering if my prayers could save my own wife. And I went into a very, very dark time. Now, I have to tell you, my wife's still alive, but she still, all these years later, still has had a chronic illness now, epilepsy for decades. And what I've noticed is this, the Bible is more honest about God's silence than the church is. We all have to pretend that it's all wonderful and we're fine and we've got God on speed dial the whole time, and it just ain't like that. More often what happens is God parachutes in and joins us in the midst of the problem. It's the presence of God in the cancer ward, you know, at the funeral, in the breakup of the relationship. But it's normal to go through seasons, the dark night of the soul, where God doesn't speak in the same way as he was before. And that's not a sign of his absence, it's a sign of his presence in another way.
3: Dare to imagine, dare to believe.

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2: 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We pray so that we can continue to be people of peace and we can be in society people who are not giving up.

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When you give God an inch, he'll take a mile. And he used that simple, faltering prayer to really jerk my life right side up.

0: 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When I go get on my knees and I'm going to pray, that's when I get the answers. 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
1: I had got sick. The day that I got sick, I felt 100%. But next thing I know, I blinked my eyes and I opened my eyes and I was in the hospital. I looked around the room and there were some people there. There were three people and I didn't know who they were. Come to find out, those three people was my mother, my father, and my sister. And I didn't know who they were. I was really curious about what was happening. And then to come to my surprise, I couldn't move. I couldn't move my legs. I was completely paralyzed. What was even more shocking is that my memory had been robbed of me. I couldn't remember anything. I couldn't remember people. I couldn't remember my past. Everything was robbed of me. But you know what I did know? I knew there was a God. So I started praying to that God. And as I prayed to that God, what's going on? I was like, God, I can't believe that I can't walk. God, I can't believe that I'm paralyzed. God, I can't believe that I don't know who these people are that are in my room. But God just comforted me. Now, through many different types of therapy, occupational therapy, physical therapy, speech therapy, God brought me through, and now I was able to talk because I couldn't talk. I was able to walk because I couldn't walk. And the thing that really blows my mind is that God overfilled my cup. All I desired was to walk, but then now today, I run every day. God has overflowed my cup, and I want to share it with the world how good He is.
2: Sometimes

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2: 3 years after they were married, they got the diagnosis of MS on the part of Daryl. So really what motivated Stacy to get married, I want a strong man who's going to make me feel secure, who will take care of me,

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1: Hey, this is Chris with Stars Go Dim. And I don't know if you've ever been in a point in your life when you can look back and just say, without God, I don't know where I would be. And the only thing that you can do is look back and praise God for it. That's what my new song, Holy, is all about. It's about just looking at God and understanding how much He's done for you and knowing that the only thing that you can do is give Him the highest praise, which is holy, holy, holy. The thing we're all going to be singing at some point, just giving our worship to Him.
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3: 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We do have some construction wrapping up 287 northbound exits 1 to 4. Quick tap. 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Edison, looks like Route 1's okay. No major problems on to 78 and 22. If someone's controlling your movement, money, or identification, these could be signs of human trafficking. 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I'm Tom Colangelo.
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1: Hey there, my name is Brant, and producer Sherry is here too, so glad you're listening. One of the things I wanted to talk about this hour is this. Just because you don't see something happening, maybe you prayed, asked God, you don't see anything happen, doesn't mean there's nothing going on. I want to talk about that.

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1: Good morning. 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
2: I know how it is. You can pray for something and you're like, nothing's happening. Well, maybe it is. You just don't see it. I mean, right? That happens in life. Think about just going to a nice restaurant. I mean, you're sitting out there at a nice table. You don't see the chaos going on in the kitchen.
1: That's so true.
2: 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I don't see it.
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4: If you're trying to get into the city this morning, we'll find out what's going on the roads, checking traffic.
5: 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We do have problems on 287 northbound. It's emergency construction. Just one lane gets by northbound right around exit 1 near Durham Avenue. And that's going to be out there through morning drive. Again, it is an emergency project. Accident on the parkway southbound near exit 131. Turnpike looks okay. No major problems onto 78 or 22. 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I'm Tom Colangelo.

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1: Good morning, friends. It is 6:37.
0: Question, why am I a shock jock? You may ask that, and that's fair.
1: Why are you doing this?
0: The point, yeah.
1: Yes.
0: The point is, it causes people to buzz about the show when they're shocked, and they're like, where'd you hear that? And then, Brandon, that's the show.
1: We've been doing it for a while. Has the buzz started?
0: Yes.
1: Yet? It has?
0: Yes.
1: Okay.
0: I'll tell you why later.
1: Oh, great.
0: But, yeah. So it's starting to catch on a little bit.
1: Okay.
0: But so I have a shocking fact for you. It's always rated G, but sure. Then you can go buzz about it.
1: Okay.
0: And then share.
1: Mm-hmm.
0: If you folded a piece of paper 42 times, mm-hmm. That's a lot. When you fold it once, twice, yes. Six, three, again.
1: Yes.
0: 42 times, it would reach the moon.
1: What?
0: It's true.
1: I don't understand.
0: If you folded it, it gets thicker and thicker as you fold it.
1: Okay.
0: So it would double over and over and over. But if you did it 42 times, it would be so thick that it would reach the moon, which is with the piece of paper.
1: What?
0: Yeah, I know.
1: No, that's...
0: No, you're genuinely shocked.
1: I am. Well, I'm shocked because I don't believe it. So I would never... I wouldn't buzz about it because I think it's ridiculous.
0: Okay.
1: That's what the what was.
0: I'll
1: I'm
0: take
1: sorry.
0: It. See,
1: are you going to take that?
0: Yeah, okay. We shock jocks will settle with for ridiculous. If that's what works.

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2: Really awesome way to handle toxic people, a phrase to use. I was reading this.
3: Okay.
2: Really fantastic way. Manipulative, toxic people.
3: Mm-hmm.
2: And Lord bless them.
3: Yes.
2: Help us to not be like that.
3: Mm-hmm.
2: Even though all of us can be.
3: Mm-hmm.
2: Say thank you for expressing your viewpoint. Drives them crazy because
3: yes.
2: they are trying to control you.
3: Yeah, that's right.
2: So, but... It just kind of puts a period on it.
3: Like, it does. It's now the fury that comes after sometimes, but it does end it.
2: But what do you? But you can't. Yeah, like you can't allow somebody to just continually.
3: That is right. You have to end it.
2: Yeah, and yes. it's cordial enough.
3: Yes, it is.
2: And it's
3: not
2: true.
3: Argumentative.
2: You're yep. letting your USBS. Mm-hmm. You're speaking directly. Just and please don't use this on me, by the way. But thank you for

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2: Good morning. It is 6:54.
3: Yeah, if you're new to the show, you should know I am a shock jock. And Sherry was asking, does it work? Just shocking people with interesting facts.
2: Yeah.
3: Rated G.
2: Are people buzzing in the way that
3: the answer
2: you...
3: is yes.
2: Okay.
3: I am now in possession of a photo.
2: Mm-hmm.
3: And it's of a whiteboard at Charles Windhausen's office.
2: Okay.
3: He said, Brant, your shocking facts are showing up on the whiteboards around my office. Huh. I think the buzz might finally be happening.
2: Did he put it on there or someone else did?
3: He doesn't say. He just says they're showing up at Charles Windhausen's office.
2: Does it say Brant Hansen Show? Does it attribute it to you on the whiteboard?
3: No.
2: Mm.
3: Which is a very, very good point. Charles Windhausen, this doesn't work unless you have to write.
2: Get the dry erase marker. Show, yeah, yeah. You got to do that.
3: Link to buy my books.
2: You got a buzz.
3: Yeah, thanks.
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15: Got a check of traffic right now to help keep you safe and on time. What's going on?
16: We're sponsored by the New Jersey Department of Public Health, and we do have a heavy delays northbound on 287 coming off the parkway, getting through the turnpike up to Route 1. That's emergency construction. Apparently, they're working on one of the bridge decks, and two lanes are closed, so avoid that area if you can. Southbound on the parkway, accident near exit 135 in the Clark-Cranford area, Route 18, Route 1, looking good. No issues 202, 206, or 78. 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
1: Hey there, it's 722.
0: Telling you, honest, the realization that I've had fairly recently that God is looking for loyalty from us, that's what he's looking for. Like, that's been huge for me.
1: Really?
0: Yeah.
1: Well, I'm guessing because it's like, okay, that I can do.
0: That's exactly right.
1: Yes.
0: I can do this.
1: Yeah.
0: Faithfulness. I can just keep showing up.
1: Because you don't need emotion to be loyal.
0: Right. Or this keeps me from cowering in shame or something. Mm. Or, you know, because my our brokenness that we all share, but it's like we can run away in shame. But no. I just keep showing up anyway. Mm-hmm. And his mercies are new every morning. I can. And I mention this because it may be really helpful to you, too.
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0: 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Let's check out the traffic scene.
10: 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Heavy delays northbound on 287 coming off the Parkway Turnpike up by Exit 1. We do have two lanes of emergency construction. Just one lane gets by State to the left. Also, South Avenue in Garwood looks like that's closed due to a broken water main. Parkway Turnpike, for the most part, not too bad. Routes 1, 9, and 18 looking okay. 78's in good shape. 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
2: The time is 7:51.
3: I was just trying to help. I was just trying to help people listen to the show.
2: What are you talking about?
3: Well, remember I gave the hiccup advice? If you get somebody who's got hiccups, you can stop the hiccups. It's a surefire thing. Put $10 or $20 down and say, if you hiccup again, legitimately, you can have that money.
2: Okay, but it's not working.
3: It usually does.
2: Okay, but it's not. So you said surefire again, and people
3: surefire
2: results are pouring in. That it doesn't work.
3: Dev wrote, "Dear Brant, when I get the hiccups, I tell myself that if I hiccup again, Brant will give me $10. I've done this a few times now, and it worked. However, this time it did not. So I will now be expecting to receive $10 in the mail from you."
2: Okay, that's fair.
3: This is not how it
2: works. That's fair. No, it's very fair.
3: You don't get to do that to the radio host.
2: When he says surefire.
3: No.
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3: 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I want to keep you safe and on time. What's up?
11: We're sponsored by the New Jersey Department of Public Health. Very heavy delays, 287 northbound coming off the Parkway Turnpike up to Exit 1. Just the left lane is open. It's emergency construction on one of the bridges. Also looking at an accident on the Shoulder Parkway southbound near Exit 138. Not really causing too much in the way of delay. Edison, we do have some company onto Route 1. No major problems onto 78. 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
5: And now a check of traffic to keep you on time. 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
6: 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Only the left lane's open. Emergency construction on one of the bridges there. And we have very heavy delays. East Brunswick construction on Riva Avenue. Accident on the shoulder. Parkway southbound near 138. Construction setting up on 202 into the Somerville Circle. 78 looks okay. 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
3: Big advantage for introverts, I must say. Just saw this statistic. If you have a lot of friends, you wind up spending $500 or more on gifts for friends throughout the year. Mm-hmm. Sherry does this.
4: Yes, I do.
3: You're very generous, very kind,
4: Thank you.
3: Extroverted.
4: Mm-hmm.
3: Got a lot of friends. I dare say you, well, more than 500.
4: Well, yeah, $500. Yeah, more
3: you just
4: than
3: give
4: that.
3: And give and give.
4: Yep.
3: But for those of us who don't aren't saddled with these friends, money saving for retirement. We will spend our retirement in comfort.
4: Yes, and hopefully you'll look to your extroverted friends who have been helping you and help them in their older age.
3: No, the door will be locked to them. They had their moment in the sun, and now it's ours. Alone.
4: Amen, Brandy Hanson.
3: Thank you. Thank you.
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7: As you're trying to get into the city this morning, we'll find out what's happening on the roads with a check of traffic.
8: Sponsored by the New Jersey Department of Public Health, still a pretty good trip on the Parkway Turnpike. Heavy delays, though, 287 northbound off the Parkway Turnpike up to exit 1. Emergency construction on one of the bridges just the left lane gets by there. Looking at a pretty good trip as you make your way onto 78. Route 202, construction by the Circle in Somerville. Accident cleared on the Parkway southbound near exit 138. 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
2: I'm always so impressed when I hear about these people who come up with really creative ways to make the world a better place. 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
3: Man, you read the Bible. God is so incredibly, I'm trying to think of the word, not leave-y.
2: What?
3: He doesn't leave.
2: He's a not leave-y God. That is true.
3: That's something.
2: Mm-hmm.
3: My next book is called The Not Leave-y God.
2: I'll buy it.
3: Look for it.
2: It's true.
3: It is. Even in Eden, we're like, look how, you know, they blew it and shows back up looking for him.
2: Looking for them.
3: Looking for
2: them. One thing if they were looking for him and he allowed himself to be found, but he went searching
3: for them.
2: Yeah.
3: And it's just one character after another.
2: That's true.
3: Of he's looking for this loyal partnership.
2: Mm-hmm.
3: And we can tell him to buzz off with our lives and actions and whatnot.
2: Mm-hmm. Mm-hmm.
3: There's no doubt. But his willingness, if we ever want to turn toward him, to be right there, like, that's amazing.
4: 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It put 3,000 meals into the bellies of hungry school children in Haiti through our partnership with Food for the Poor. 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And it opened hearts and minds as 20,000 Bible studies were completed through the Jesus Table. 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

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And you know what I love about Zach Williams? I can actually sing along with him. He's one of the few artists that has that little bit lower register. Hi, Joe Jacobs. Big Joe is what some people call me. Happy Friday, whether you're on the last work day of the week or just another day on

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1: I'm Jay King, and this song is for those who feel abandoned, feel unseen, not known. Maybe they're struggling through life all on their own. You're fully known, you're fully loved, and if you're still breathing, if you're hearing this right now, your story isn't over. God stepped down from heaven into this place that we call home as earth, and he meets us right where we are. He is the rock in the hard place.

Jay King with Hard Place, Uplifting Star Radio. Hey there, I am Joe Jacobs. Thank you for hanging out. Let me be part of your Friday. What does your weekend look like? It's right around the corner, so maybe a theater, a movie is in your weekend plans. No, I'm not talking about the Spider-Man movie. Or what's the other one? The Odyssey, that's out. No, there's a new movie out called Elijah Peel. In fact, I've got a chance for you to win tickets to go see this movie. It's inspired by a true story produced by the Robertson family from Duck Dynasty fame. 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

0: 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So maybe you keep hearing about these invasive species that are kind of taking over the area, whether they be fish or insects or plants. I've got plenty of invasive plants in my yard. We call them weeds. But apparently, dogs are proving they're more than just man's best friend. They are nature's best friend. More on that story coming up here in just a couple of minutes on Star.
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8: on New Jersey's uplifting and encouraging

Uplifting star Phil Wickham. Hi, I'm Joe Jacobs. So not to be confused with Chad Mitchell and his best news ever. But I can't compete with the best. I do have some pretty good news, though. It's about nature's best friend. We keep hearing about invasive species, fish, plants, insects. Well, dogs proving they are more than just man's best friend. They are nature's best friend, too. Conservation dogs are being trained to sniff out invasive mussels that are hiding on boats before they reach new lakes. One quick sniff, apparently, and a dog can protect an entire ecosystem, prevent millions of dollars in damage, and that's what I call not the best news ever, but some pretty good news. Chandler Moore on Star.

uplifting star 99.1, Chris Tomlin. So the weekend is almost here. Let's not rush past Friday, though. There might be something really good waiting for you in the next few hours, because I love how Kristen always puts it. She says God has good plans for you, and why wouldn't that good happen anytime soon? Could be right around the corner.

0: Seth Schlatter on Star 99.1. Hi there, I'm Joe Jacobs, and well, believe it or not, you probably do. I level up this year. I go from version 4.9 to version 5.0 next month, and I've learned a few things on this earth in the last 50 trips around the sun. Going to share some of the simple truths I've learned in my first 50 years. That's coming up on Star.
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for letting me spend some of the Friday with you. So yeah, I mentioned a little while ago, I level up this year. I go from version 4.9 to version 5.0. I'm not real excited about it, but I have learned a few things in my 50 trips around the sun. One of the things I've learned, and if you're like me, maybe you're a people pleaser. Maybe you're always worried about what other people think about you. Worried about how you look, or if you embarrassed yourself, or if you said something that sounded a little too harsh. You know what? Something I've learned in my first 50 years, almost 50 years. Let's not get ahead of ourselves. Something I've learned is no matter how much you worry about what people think about you, no one thinks about you as much as you think they do. And no one thinks about you as much as you think about you. A Simple Truth on Star. Here's David Leonard.

I am a work in progress. Crowder, Zach Williams, it's still. So the next daddy-daughter dance, it's almost sold out. It's coming up before you know it, August 21st. So what's that, 2 weeks away from today? Don't wait any longer. In fact, tickets are going fast, and today is your last chance to buy tickets. Get them before they're gone. Enchanted Evening, the daddy-daughter dance, powered by our friends at Glass Doctor Home and Business, Home and Business of Princeton and in Trenton, and by Mended Properties. 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But today is the last day, and there's only a few left.

0: uplifting star, Pat Barrett. So talking about me leveling up next month, going from version 4.9 to 5.0. The big, one of those big ones that end with zero. So I've learned a few things, just a few. Not exactly the wisdom of Solomon over here, but I have learned a few things. Common courtesy might actually be more rare than common sense, and common sense is pretty rare. But here's one, something I've learned. I didn't learn this. Somebody told me this, and when they told me, I thought about it for a few minutes, and it's like, you know what? That's actually a really good point. No matter how bad something seems tonight, if there's something keeping you up at night, I'm that guy. I think about stuff when it's bedtime. No matter how bad it seems tonight, whether it be finances or health, whatever it is tonight, it always looks a little better in the morning. Now, it's not fixed in the morning. The problem's not solved in the morning, but after you sleep a little bit, it has a way of not being as big of a deal. Just keeping you up all night, but when you wake up in the morning, ain't so bad.
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Uplifting elevation worship with praise. Hey there, Big Joe. That's my name. Thanks for hanging out. Let me spend some time with you on this Friday, working our way toward lunchtime. I'm ready. I'm so ready for lunch. Taking a look at my my crazy calendar for this seventh day of August. What's on it? Okay, so I got a little excited. So as I'm kind of scrolling through, looking at things to mention, it's National Lighthouse Day, for instance. It's also Aged Care Employees Day, so great day to recognize and honor those that work with the aged, the elderly. What else? So I got a little excited when I saw this one, but apparently it's not what I thought it was. It just means that it's time for me to upgrade my eyeglass prescription or update my eyeglass description. Wow, it's a good thing I don't talk for a living. I got really excited about Bacon Jazz Festival till I realized that doesn't say bacon.

0: 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Well, you've come to the right place.
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0: uplifting star winding down the morning portion of our Friday. Coming up on noontime, lunchtime, as we work our way through the workday. Maybe the week has just kind of wiped you out emotionally, physically, spiritually. You are not alone. I promise you that. In fact, just remember that hope has a way of showing up right on time, right when you need it. And that's God.
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Let's keep rolling. It's Friday. Thank you for hanging out, spending some of your work week with us. Looking forward to the weekend ahead, whether it be busy or relaxing or somewhere.

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1: Hey, I'm Ryan Stevenson. This song was born out of that tension that we all feel, believing that God is good while living in a world that's unpredictable and sometimes painfully unfair. It doesn't ignore the hurt or try to rush past the questions. Instead, it sits in the uncertainty and chooses to trust the goodness of God anyway. It's about learning that faith isn't pretending that everything's okay, but it's placing your weight on God's faithfulness when nothing else feels steady. This song is a reminder that God's character hasn't changed, and that the same hands that allow the storms are the same hands that hold us through it.

Yeah, Ryan Stevenson on Uplifting Star. Hi, I'm Joe Jacobs. So, can I let you in on a little radio secret? In fact, I'm breaking a radio rule right now. You're supposed to keep the music moving. It's called keeping forward momentum. And when that music stopped and there's nothing going, I totally killed the mood. But I did that for a reason. Sometimes as we wind down the work week and as we go to the weekend ahead, sometimes it's important to just take a moment and breathe. Just stop and breathe.

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1: 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So many

love that. Consumed by Fire. It's one of those bands that starts with C. Hi, I am Joe Jacobs. It is Friday. Working our way toward the weekend. And just want to encourage you as we get closer to the weekend. Just a couple of minutes ago, we took a moment to breathe. Just breathe. Sometimes the weekends are so booked up, you're stressed out before Saturday even gets here. Maybe the key isn't to accomplish more on the weekend. Maybe it's to take a break, rest. God did.

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Megan Woods is her name, and I believe you. Hey there, I'm Joe Jacobs. Thank you for hanging out on this Friday, letting me be part of your work week. There's a new movie out in theaters. If you're looking for something to do this weekend, it's called Elijah Peel. It's based on a true story. It's produced by the Robertson family from Duck Dynasty. We've got tickets for you to go see Elijah Peel, available all weekend long. Just go ahead and tap the Star app. I said weekend. I meant all week long. 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

Hallelujah. Elevation Rhythm on Uplifting Star Radio. Coming up, Chad always has the best news ever. I've got some pretty good news coming up on Star Radio.

0: uplifting and encouraging. 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Hi, I am Joe Jacobs. Thank you for hanging out, spending some of your Friday with us here on Star. So Chad always has the best news ever, and frankly, I can't compete with the best. I do have some pretty good news, though. Talk about the true spirit of giving. A man who has dressed up as Santa Claus in his Virginia town for years to brighten the lives of young people decided to give the ultimate Christmas gift to someone. So this man that likes to pretend to be Santa, he actually lost 40 pounds just so he could qualify to donate one of his kidneys to a complete stranger. Now that is a selfless act. Giving someone on the transplant list a brand new chance at life. And it may not be the best news ever, at least not branded that way. For somebody, it was the best news ever. But it's some pretty good news here on Star.
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1: Grateful that it's almost the weekend, too. Chandler Moore there on Uplifting Star 99.1. I've got just about an hour before my weekend starts, and as much as I love doing what I do, I love radio. It's the only thing I ever really wanted to do, even as a kid. But even when you do something you love, it's nice to take a break when the weekend comes. Thank you for being here, spending some Friday with us, and letting me be a part of your Friday. A good day here on Star.
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1: So the song A Little More is actually a prayer. I think as Christians, sometimes when we come to God, we think we have to clean it up. But I think God wants our honesty. He knows us already. He knows the very best and the very worst of who we are. We can bring our shortcomings, we can bring our failures to the cross. And here's the thing, the more time we spend with God, the more we begin to look and act like Him. So trust the process, embrace the messiness that life has to bring. But the God we serve desires to walk with us through it all.

Lloyd Nix is his name. A little more. Got to see him, meet him a few weeks ago. And what a great voice he has, and what a testimony. If you ever get a chance to hear his testimony, I encourage you to do it. In fact, he's got another song. We're not playing it yet. We might be soon. But he's got another song. I know it's on his Spotify page. I would imagine it's on Apple Music, too. That kind of breaks down his... it hints at his testimony. And, man, what a powerful song from Lloyd Nix. Uplifting, encouraging, Star 99.1. Speaking of great songs...

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3: I'm always so impressed when I hear about these people who come up with really creative ways to make the world a better place. And today I have a story for you about a young man. His name is actually Phoenix. And what he does is he gets permission to take photos of strangers and then post them on his Instagram account called Beautiful Strangers. And the whole mission of this account is to celebrate how unique and beautiful God made each of us. Check out this encounter with this sweet woman. Her name is Anne. And listen to what he goes through to get her to let him take a picture.
4: I thought you looked lovely sitting here. Would you mind if I take some shots?
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4: No. It's totally free. They're all yours if you want them or not. It's up to you. I just do it solely out of showing how everyone's just different and unique. You look great.
3: I just love how Anne goes from being skeptical and talking about how she doesn't like what she sees in the mirror to just glowing. He was able to bring out her true beauty. And that's what I call the best news ever.
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Jesus Loves Me, Chris Tomlin with the reminder. Sometimes we all need a reminder. 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

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Hi, I am Joe. And isn't it cool how God speaks to us in some of the weirdest ways? We often hear how, you know, somebody tells us they heard the right song at the right time. Maybe God speaks to you through just somebody, putting somebody in your life. Maybe it's a stranger. Maybe it's through a meme on social media. Maybe God is speaking to you. Can I be honest for just a second? Can I be vulnerable? When it comes to self-discipline, I am lacking. Like, really, really lacking. Self-control, that I'm largely okay with. But I am not good at discipline. So I saw this meme, and it was something I needed to hear today, so I thought I'd bring it to you, and just in case somebody, you, might benefit from it as well. It's about discipline. They remind us that results happen with discipline. Big results. It's just small actions done over and over and over again. Discipline isn't something you do once. It's something you do all the time. That's how results happen. I wish it wasn't like that, but it is.

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0: HG. Something so soothing about Dolly Parton's voice. It's why my pit bull is named Dolly. She is the sweetest dog in the world, and I love her to death. Big fan of Dolly Parton. If I ever get a chance to see her live, I will. Haven't yet. Big Joe, that's my name. Joe Jacobs, wrapping up my time with you on this Friday. Let's focus. Stop thinking about Dolly Parton and seeing her in concert. All right, so wrapping up my time on this Friday, whatever you've got going on for the weekend, for the rest of your workday, let me just encourage you to be good and try to do some good. And I will get to see you sometime down the road.
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1: 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Man, he had some crazy faith, and it's amazing what God can do when we have faith like that. We just pray that this song would be a huge encouragement to you guys.

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1: 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And if we're not careful, we can end up spiritually unstable without even realizing it. That's why the book of Colossians challenges us to stay rooted in Christ. Deep roots create strong lives. And when your life is grounded in Jesus, you can withstand trial, doubts, pressure, and deception without being shaken. 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I'm Pastor Scott Jones, and you got this.
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1: I know you're a procrastinator if you're listening to this message going, oh, I should have taken care of that before. It's Chad on Uplifting Star 99.1. The daddy-daughter dance is almost sold out. The date is coming up on August 21st. Today, in fact, tonight at midnight is the last chance for you to get tickets. So

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1: If you've had a setback recently, there's a good chance you're probably being hard on yourself. Are there times in your life where you say you're too hard on yourself? I think we all go through that sometimes, and that's okay. Just know that the one truth I have coming up for you next will make you feel better about that very situation.

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1: It's a fact. Setbacks are part of life. You know, we see failure, but God sees who we're becoming. We see mistakes, and God sees growth opportunity. We see where we are now, and God sees where we're going, says John Gordon. Hey, listen, if you've had a setback, use that as your comeback today, and know that we here at Star are here for you.
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Thank you so much for being with us today at Uplifting Star 99.1. 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
3: Today, I'm excited to tell you about little Nick. He was about to turn 5, the big 05, and his mom, who's named Ellen, she had big plans. She had a big cookout in the neighborhood park planned. She's inviting all of Nick's friends, and since Nick wants to be a fireman when he grows up, his mom, Ellen, had this huge, adorable fire truck cake made and grabbed a bunch of plastic fire helmets that everybody could wear at the party. And then finally, the big day arrived, and mostly family was there, but nobody else. And that's when Ellen got a little nervous, and so she checked the invitation to discover that, oh no, she put the wrong date on the invitation. And as you might imagine, her heart was broken, and she saw the disappointment in Nick's eyes that none of his friends showed up. So she took a picture of Nick with the decorations all around him, with his red plastic fireman helmet on, and then she posted it on Facebook explaining, you know, her blunder, messing up the date on the invitation. And on the Facebook post, she was just kind of begging anyone who was nearby to just drop in at the party. And would you know it, just 15 minutes later, they heard the honk of a fire truck pulling into the parking lot of the park. And Nick's face just lit up. And one of the firemen got out of the truck and waved him over to see the truck up close. And Nick was actually able to turn on the siren himself. And he was also able to put on a real fireman's hat. Nick's mom was in tears because these guys who always save the day, they really saved that day for a 5-year-old and his mom. And that's what I call the best news ever.
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Hey, it's Chad. 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
1: Your character is who you are, and your reputation is who people think you are. That's the wise words of John Wooden. Let me say it again. Your character is who you are. Your reputation is who people think you are. There's no filter that can cover an ugly heart. Here's an idea. Let's all work on our character today. You, me, all of us. And that is today's One Truth.
2: Torrance State Parkway pockets throughout South Amboy up to Irvington on the northbound side. Northbound 440, the Garden State Parkway, Salt Park cleared. Southbound 440, though, only one left lane is open. Two right lanes closed. It's emergency road work. Northbound 287 at the turnpike slows us down. And on the turnpike truck lanes, northbound into 12, shoulder block for a crash and disabled tractor trailer. 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
5: 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The old has passed away. 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

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Hey, it's Chad. We made it. It's Friday. I want you to know that you are beautiful and you are loved and your place in this world can only be occupied by you. And it's going to be an awesome afternoon and weekend. 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
2: I have a feeling this is going to be an adventure. Let's pick up this line and say hi to Carrie. Carrie, are you ready to become fast friends?
3: Yes.
2: All right, let's do this. My first question for you, Carrie, when you travel, what's one thing you always travel with?
3: I always travel with some bath salt or some body wash, shower, spa thing.
2: You like all that stuff that smells good, right?
3: Yeah, to make me feel like, you know, beautiful.
2: Being pampered, I like it. All right.
3: Yeah, that's the word. Yeah.
2: All right. Just kind of an opinion question. Dog kisses on the mouth, yes or no?
3: Oh, no.
2: All right. Well, do you have a pet?
3: Yes, I do.
2: What do you have?
3: I actually have a mini lap. His name is Hops a Lot. He's litterbox trained.
2: You have like a house trained rabbit?
3: Yeah.
2: Oh my goodness. How much does it weigh?
3: Maybe 3-4 pounds. He's like, they're not that big.
2: All right. So if Hops a Lot was left home alone and could use a cell phone and talk to you, what would Hops a Lot say to you if it called you?
3: Well, sometimes he's naughty, so he probably would call me and tell me, because he did this once, but he didn't call me, but he did bite every button off the remote while I was at work.
2: Those are so tasty, those remote buttons.
4: Well, it continues to be crawling on southbound 440 in Edison near Woodbridge Ave. Only one lane gets by. Two right lanes are blocked. It's emergency road work northbound 287 at the New Jersey Turnpike, and we are crawling in the area. Now, Parkway northbound all the way up through Irvington. It's heavy from South Amboy. 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Keeping you and your family safe on the road this afternoon. I'm Tim Bonomo with traffic on Star 99.1.
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0: I know you're a procrastinator if you're listening to this message going, oh, I should have taken care of that before. It's Chad on Uplifting Star 99.1. The daddy-daughter dance is almost sold out. The date is coming up on August 21st. Today, in fact, tonight at midnight is the last chance for you to get tickets. So make sure you get yours before they're all gone. You can do it on the Star 99.1 mobile app right now. Or again, before midnight tonight, go to star99.1.com and get them before they're gone.
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1: Hey, this is Chris with Stars Go Dim. And I don't know if you've ever been in a point in your life when you can look back and just say, without God, I don't know where I would be. And the only thing that you can do is look back and praise God for it. That's what my new song, Holy, is all about. It's about just looking at God and understanding how much He's done for you and knowing that the only thing that you can do is give Him the highest praise.

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1: If you've had a setback recently, there's a good chance you're probably being hard on yourself. 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I think we all go through that sometimes, and that's okay. Just know that the one truth I have coming up for you next will make you feel better about that very situation.

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1: It's a fact. Setbacks are part of life. You know, we see failure, but God sees who we're becoming. We see mistakes, and God sees growth opportunity. We see where we are now, and God sees where we're going, says John Gordon. Hey, listen, if you've had a setback, use that as your comeback today, and know that we here at Star are here for you.
2: Well, it continues to be a mess on 440 southbound Woodbridge Ave. Only one lane gets by. We have emergency construction on northbound 287 at the turnpike that's causing that problem. Elsewhere, westbound Route 3 at the turnpike near the Western Spur. Police activity and an accident blocks a lane, and it is bumper to bumper. 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Keeping you and your family safe on the road this evening, I'm Tim Bonmo with traffic on Star 99.1.
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8: 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The old has passed away. 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
1: 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My name is Chad. 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
3: Today, I'm excited to tell you about little Nick. He was about to turn 5, the big 05, and his mom, who's named Ellen, she had big plans. She had a big cookout in the neighborhood park planned. She's inviting all of Nick's friends, and since Nick wants to be a fireman when he grows up, his mom, Ellen, had this huge, adorable fire truck cake made and grabbed a bunch of plastic fire helmets that everybody could wear at the party. And then finally, the big day arrived, and mostly family was there, but nobody else. And that's when Ellen got a little nervous, and so she checked the invitation to discover that, oh no, she put the wrong date on the invitation. And as you might imagine, her heart was broken, and she saw the disappointment in Nick's eyes that none of his friends showed up. So she took a picture of Nick with the decorations all around him, with his red plastic fireman helmet on, and then she posted it on Facebook explaining, you know, her blunder, messing up the date on the invitation. And on the Facebook post, she was just kind of begging anyone who was nearby to just drop in at the party. And would you know it, just 15 minutes later, they heard the honk of a fire truck pulling into the parking lot of the park. And Nick's face just lit up. And one of the firemen got out of the truck and waved him over to see the truck up close. And Nick was actually able to turn on the siren himself. And he was also able to put on a real fireman's hat. Nick's mom was in tears because these guys who always save the day, they really saved that day for a 5-year-old and his mom. And that's what I call the best news ever.
4: Well, it continues to be a tough travel southbound on 440 at Woodbridge Ave. Two right lanes now blocked. The left lane is open. It's emergency road work. Northbound 287 at the turnpike, causing a lot of problems in that area. Parkway congested northbound South Amboy all the way up into the Irvington vicinity. And it's also busy on Route 3. On the westbound side, we are sluggish down to the turnpike Western Spur. That's a right lane block police activity accident. 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I'm Tim Bonomo with Traffic Star 99.1.
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1: Your character is who you are, and your reputation is who people think you are. That's the wise words of John Wooden. Let me say it again. Your character is who you are. Your reputation is who people think you are. There's no filter that can cover an ugly heart. Here's an idea. Let's all work on our character today. You, me, all of us. And that is today's One Truth.
2: Well, some good news on southbound 440 at Woodbridge Ave. The construction wrapped up and it's starting to get better in the area there. Not so good, though, on 287. It's a mess. Northbound exit 21 near 78. It is bumper to bumper and crawling for an accident right now. It takes out one lane, but we are slow in both directions. A lot of folks taking a peek. 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
1: 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I'm here. All the other Star DJs are here too. 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

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Hey, it's Chad. We made it. It's Friday. I want you to know that you are beautiful and you are loved and your place in this world can only be occupied by you. And it's going to be an awesome afternoon and weekend. So turn it up and worship with us here at Star 99.1.

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2: I have a feeling this is going to be an adventure. Let's pick up this line and say hi to Carrie. Carrie, are you ready to become fast friends?
3: Yes.
2: All right, let's do this. My first question for you, Carrie, when you travel, what's one thing you always travel with?
3: I always travel with some bath salt or some body wash, shower, spa thing.
2: You like all that stuff that smells good, right?
3: Yeah, to make me feel like, you know, beautiful.
2: Being pampered, I like it. All right.
3: Yeah, that's the word. Yeah.
2: All right. Just kind of an opinion question. Dog kisses on the mouth, yes or no?
3: Oh, no.
2: All right. Well, do you have a pet?
3: Yes, I do.
2: What do you have?
3: I actually have a mini lap. His name is Hopsalot. He's litterbox trained.
2: You have like a house trained rabbit?
3: Yeah.
2: Oh, my goodness. How much does it weigh?
3: Maybe 3-4 pounds. He's like, they're not that big.
2: All right. So if Hopsalot was left home alone and could use a cell phone and talk to you, what would Hopsalot say to you if it called you?
3: Well, sometimes he's naughty, so he probably would call me and tell me, because he did this once, but he didn't call me, but he did bite every button off the remote while I was at work.
2: Those are so tasty, those remote buttons.
4: Garden State Parkway, disabled vehicle blocks the lane south, exit 138. It's busy. We are now reopened on westbound 22 near 78. We saw flooding ongoing, but now, as of currently, all lanes are reopened again. Also, westbound 78, the North Bay Extension Bridge, left lane shut for a broken down car, 287. Good news, on the northbound side, exit 21 crash clear. 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
1: When your kids graduate high school, college, whatever it is, they leave home, you're just not prepared. You think you're prepared, maybe, but you're not, because you've never practiced how to be a parent to kids who may live far away.
2: It makes me more understanding of my own parents. I can't tell you how many times I thought, oh, I understand, kind of looking back. And I think this with our son Quinn and my daughter-in-law Sam. So they've been married for a year now. They live about 5 hours from us, and I'm just thinking, you know, they're still very much kids. You know, they're still kids, and it's tricky trying to stay close as much as we'd like to when you're five hours away. But I know that they are. I know they're kind of struggling a little bit. But they're doing a great job. They've got a car that's kind of limping along. And I just, on a whim.
1: Oh, they're struggling financially.
2: Yes.
1: Oh,
2: yes.
1: Yeah. Well, young people do.
2: I know. I told him, I'm like, this is just the way it is. I was like, your dad and I did it too.
1: Yeah.
2: And so I just on a whim, though, I decided, you know, I'm going to see, we're all on this, you know, family life 360 together. So I zoomed in to see where they were, and they were eating at a pizza place. And so I called the pizza place. It's just an idea, something you could do to surprise somebody you love. And I said, hey, I said, do you see a couple that, and I kind of described them. And, oh, yeah, I see them there. I'd like to pay for their dinner. Oh, okay, that's great. So I paid for their dinner, get a message back from our son, Quinn. He goes, oh, my goodness, I can't believe you guys did this. We're actually eating with Sam's grandparents. And so I thought the bill seemed a little high for two people at a pizza place, but yeah, so it was actually a surprise for all four of them.
1: I mean, I just imagine her grandparents are going like, you know, we only get to see our grandkids once a year or not even.
2: Yeah.
1: And the one time we want to buy them dinner.
2: Oh no.
1: Some Budinsky comes along and takes it away from us.
2: Or they could be relieved. They could be relieved that somebody else paid.
1: Maybe they're on a fixed income, and whew.
2: Yeah. Oh, we skirted this one.
1: No, that was a very cool thing to do. It's a great idea.
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1: What if we prayed prayers that made God our focus rather than our circumstances?
2: Oof.
1: Man, yeah. That hits me right here because I so often find myself doing that, you know, just focusing on the circumstances, good or bad. And I was reading a piece from Lisa Turkhurst, and she said, pray prayers like, God, despite my circumstances, despite whatever it is that's going on in your life, yeah. I'll find reasons to praise you. Or God, even when I feel disappointed, I will trust you to bring good out of bad. And see how that shifts the focus.
2: I love that so much. Okay, so if we do this each day and you wake up, just simple prayer before your feet even hits the floor. Like, God, I want to see you. I want to hear you. I want to know you. Mm-hmm. I want to follow hard after you. Even before I know what I'm going to face today, I just want to say yes to you. And I was just thinking that that simple just act of surrender each morning is like refocusing on him instead of like what's going on with me.
1: All I can say is amen.

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1: Hi, I'm Bethany Worley. I wrote this song in the midst of some disappointments and some things that were going on in my family and in my life. And I really felt gripped by the Lord, just talking about all these things that were going wrong in my life. And He just reminded me to actually look back and remember the things that He has done and the faithfulness that He has walked me through. And so this song is a reminder for my spirit, and I hope that it's a reminder for yours as well, that the Lord

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2: The guy out running, he has a question. He was hoping to get a little feedback to know what to do.
3: There's a girl running in front of me, and obviously it's pretty early in the morning, and I don't want to scare her, so I keep having to stop just to create some distance, because I don't want to make it seem like I'm following her, and I need to run, but I just don't want to be weird about it, so I'm just trying to find a way to run faster.
4: I think by not wanting to be weird about it, you end up being weird about it. Like, it's almost making it worse, right?
2: Yes.
4: And you can hear somebody coming up on you, and you know they're faster because they're closing the distance. But then if they don't, just go ahead and pass.
2: Just do a friendly little, good morning.
4: Little hey there, and keep going.
2: Yeah.
4: But if they just hang out.
2: By the way, it helps if you raise your level of your voice like an octave or two. Like, good morning, instead of good morning, you know?
4: It's better. I can see how it would, yeah.

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1: on New Jersey's Star 99.1.
2: You've probably heard what's wrong with these kids these days. Mm-hmm. My question is, what's wrong with me? Let me explain. So my earliest summer job when I was a kid was mowing lawns. And so I would just go out. And, oh, I've got a lawn to mow on Tuesday. I'd wake up Tuesday. I'd go out. I'd mow the lawn. Now, at my age, I check my weather app and see which day this week is going to be the coolest. And then I check for humidity, which day is going to have the lowest dew point.
3: Make sure you don't sweat too bad.
2: And where those converge, that's my target date. Okay, Wednesday. I'm mowing on Wednesday. And then sometimes, if even Wednesday is just too unbearable, I'll wait till almost bedtime to go out and mow the lawn. And I didn't have any of these tools when I was a kid. I didn't give it any thought. I've got a lawn to mow today, and I went out and mowed it.
3: Yeah.
2: So I don't know what's changed.
3: Well, look, things do change as you get older. Now Kevin mows in installments. It's like the front yard is Monday, the backyard is Wednesday.
2: I've done half a yard.
3: Okay, look, it's okay.
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